0: Yeah, now they're moving it back. Yeah. I mean, that's a, if you're not going to go for it, and the Bearcats are not, just leave it at the normal position where everybody, your line, your holder, your kicker is all.
1: Instead, to do the extra point. Good snap, good hold. Looks good from here. It is good. So with 25 seconds to go before halftime, it's the Tigers 30, the Bearcats 14.
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1: Back live here at McKinney Field, 25 seconds to go before halftime. You got some scores, Robert?
0: No, not yet. That is a huge touchdown for the Bearcats, though. Again, you take advantage of a couple things. You took advantage of the punt hitting an up man for Elkins, and then you, the pass interference on fourth down just gave you, a, you know, breathed life, additional life into that drive. So that it was a good opportunity there. Bridgeport 28, Fort Hill 14, Byrd 42, East Fairmont 0.
1: Stead to kick off.
0: Interested in the Philip Barber South Harrison game. We'll check that here shortly.
1: Comes to an up man. He fumbles the ball, picks it up at the 20, goes down, and he's down at the 21. So we've got 21 seconds to go before halftime.
0: Well, so you don't expect Elkins to take a knee here. Now, I don't expect them to try to do any trickeration or anything funny. However, they're explosive enough that, you know, this certainly could come back to haunt you here. This is their 79 yards out. But, again, if they hand off to Robinson or Hatfield, they stand a chance to break every single play.
1: First down 10 for the Tigers. Ball at the 21-yard line, their 21-yard line. Again, the double wing set with Hatfield in the backfield. Snap. Hand off on the reverse. And he'll get out to about the 26.
0: Good play there. That's a good play. And they're going to call timeout, I think, aren't they? They sure are. That was brought down by Jax Hushin.
1: Why you call timeout? You get the ball in the second half.
0: Well, they ran a wing reverse right there, so I say no trickery, no trick plays, but like you said, again, you know, they stand the chance to break a normal play. I don't know. I don't like it either. You just go to the half, but
1: you're going to get the ball back. Ball at the 27-yard line, second down, four.

0: 30-14, the Tigers on top.
1: Sorry, I got distracted here. Let me look and see if we can find that score in Class AA. Philip Barber, 14, South Harrison, 16 at the half. Doddridge in Petersburg, no score, still showing as a first quarter score. If that game's in Petersburg, you may hear about it tomorrow.
0: Tigers come out, double wing set. Hatfield in the backfield. Come, dropping straight back. Looking, going deep down the field. We're not even looking for the ball. And he's got it. That's number two, and we got a flag. And all the way into the end zone goes
1: that
0: Robinson.
1: That's Workman, isn't it?
0: Thought it was
1: is.
0: Two.
1: That's Workman. Yeah, that's going to be an offensive pass interference because Workman can't believe it. Yeah. So that will end the half. That's not a defensive penalty, and that is going to end the half. They're going to move it back, but that's going to...
0: I don't know if it's going to end the half or not.
1: Yeah, it's not a defensive penalty, John. That's the only way the half doesn't end or the game doesn't end. As you move this 15-yard penalty back, the clock's expired. So they're
0: going to give him another play.
1: No, they're not.
0: Yes, they are.
1: Well, what a time are you going to put on the clock? There's no time on the clock.
0: It's an untimed play.
1: It's not an untimed play.
0: It's an untimed play.
1: If it's on the offense, that's not an un...
0: I'd ball blow. All the way back to the Bearcat 13.
1: I'm not the horn operator. I'd blow the horn. I'd just keep blowing it. No, can't have it because that's not on the defense, John. That's the only time you get an untimed down.
0: Again, double wing set. Hatfield in the backfield.
1: And there's penalty flags now. I mean, come on.
0: Motion.
1: Yeah. We still have Jax Hushin one-on-one over there against Workman, which does not seem to be a good matchup. However, you know, JW there trying to work his way over, but to give them a chance to throw the ball into one-on-one coverage doesn't seem like a good idea.
0: Tigers come out.
1: So now you have Workman coming to the near side. He is the lone receiver. He is covered by Jeremiah Quinn.
0: In motion, Robinson. Hand off inside to Hatfield. Hatfield breaks one tackle, breaks two. It's the 10. Out to the 20. And finally, tackled about the 27-yard line. That'll bring us to the end of the first half with the score of the Elkins Tigers, 30. Our Bearcats, 14.
1: That was the longest no seconds I've ever seen. We'll be back here on WGIE-FM with a halftime here at McKinney Field.
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1: We are back live at McKinney Field, and according to Google, that's wild. We have a very spirited debate here during the timeout. It says, yes, high school football rules under NFHS allow an untimed down for an offense, for an accepted offensive penalty if the penalty occurs during a down in which time expires, unless the foul carries a loss of down. Sean and I are sitting here talking about, well, the last play of the game, it ain't going to work, so let's just hold somebody or let's grab somebody's face mask
7: every
1: on the last play of the game just to extend the play, you know?
7: And indefinitely extend the play because again, now I understand, he dropped the ball, that it doesn't matter, because then you decline it, right? Is that what they're saying?
1: I mean, that's if you didn't.
7: Well,
1: you
7: I don't know about that either. But I guess, does he have to score?
1: Well, if he didn't score, then you just decline the penalty and accept the result of the play.
7: Yes.
1: You know,
7: right.
1: And that's. But
7: so it's every time they score. They'd have to score every time. So you have to hold. To take the hold situation.
1: So,
7: right?
1: Again, you can just keep running flea flickers or laterals until you don't score. Guess what? I'm going to be tackled, so I'm going to grab the defender by the face mask.
7: Yes.
1: And intentionally cause a foul here, grabbing a face
7: mask
1: just to keep the play going. Nope, I got a penalty. We're going to run it again.
7: Yes.
1: You know, that's absolutely
7: like I say, and you could do it indefinitely as long as you're getting down the field.
1: Bonkers. I mean, I've seen some shady coaches, and I'm sure that would be that'd be something that they would take advantage of right there. That's wow.
7: Well, we've identified it now, so.
1: I mean, that's.
7: I didn't know that. I mean, we've done it for a long time, and I didn't know that.
1: I'm still mad at John because he was right.
7: Hold on there. The thing about it is that he didn't know why he was right. He just said he was right, and we were wrong.
1: I'm going to drop this subject right now. I'm just going to let this go. It's halftime here at McKinney Field. Let's regroup here, Sean. Uh-oh. So let's talk about the first half. We'll just talk first about the Elkins offense. They did a lot and basically did whatever they wanted. And, again, we're not beating up the Bearcats here. Elkins has done that a lot throughout the course of the season. You know, their top four ball carriers, including Will Kump, their quarterback, are averaging 8 yards a game, 8 yards a carry. I don't think anyone has hurt that average.
7: No, and again, I mean, you saw that here in the first half. The yards per carry, yards per play, it's up there. And it's up there because they hit the line fast. Hatfield is exceptional.
1: Hatfield's exceptional. Robinson's exceptional. And what they've done, you know, you see it a lot where they will absolutely flip the power side of the field. They may have a tight end and a wing to one side. They'll basically take two men in motion. Now it's legal pre-snap. They can't, if you have two guys in motion at the same time, they both have to be set whenever the snap occurs, and they do. So it's not like it's a penalty on Elkins, but they just basically take where they had everybody lined up on the left side and move them to the right side or vice versa, and then just outnumber you that way. And of course, when you've got good talent and good speed, now you've got a real mismatch.
7: Yeah, you do have a mismatch. They're good at sealing the ends. And getting to the outsides, when they've done that, they're pretty good at going up the middle. Like I said, there's a hole there. Usually, you're right, we're outnumbered, and we haven't been able to counter that in any way. Bearcats, You know, they came down. They had the one really, really nice drive, two plays, 80 yards, and that was good. I think that's something that the coaching staff saw and took advantage of pretty quickly. And I think Elkins probably took care of it as well on the next ones. They did take advantage of the punt down here where Elkins made the mistake and we got the ball back. So they did do that. You find yourself 30-14. It's not pretty, but it's not impossible.
1: Well, your heart rate is or your whatever you call it, your pulse is still beating, but it's barely.
7: Yes,
1: you know,
7: that's right. Yeah.
1: So here Elkins gets the ball to start the second half, and now Grafton with that touchdown, you know, certainly has life. Again, if they didn't score and Elkins got the ball back, it would be, you know, lights out. Potential lights out here. So the Bearcats hanging on. You've got to make adjustments. You've got to be able to stop what Elkins has been rolling at you. They've done what they do.
7: And they really haven't done anything super spectacular as far as like trick. We talked about it, trick plays. There was the one reverse.
1: Yeah.
7: But other than that, and some of the stuff you could even predict. Like I said, they put. They switch the power and go everything. I think when they were going left, then they always hand it up the middle.
1: Yes.
7: And they did that at least three times.
1: Yeah, they did pitch it a couple times to the left, but the majority of the time, whenever they had a man in motion to the left, it was not a pitch left. It was a handoff back up the middle. So again,
7: and you've got a good kicker on that team too. And so they're pinning us back.
1: Yep.
7: I don't know. I mean, and we didn't go down through at the start and call off the starters. There's a size difference here, too, up front.
1: Oh, yeah. Yeah, again, you know, Elkins, you talk about Culver and you talk about Owen Stanley, just absolute beasts up front, you know, for Elkins. And certainly that gives them a huge size advantage, you know, and then obviously the speeds of the backs and the plays that they're running to get them in space and to give them that advantage.
7: Hey, I did want to mention, too, I got a request. If you're not busy sometime in November, there's a designer purse bingo November the 14th. That's a Saturday, 2026. It's for the Natalie Mumall Scholarship Fund.
1: Very good.
7: So got some time to plan for that and get out. I believe it's at the fairgrounds.
1: Yeah, okay. Natalie Mumall was killed tragically in a car accident a few years back. She was a Grafton resident and a St. Mary's resident, but certainly a great cause for that.
7: Yeah, absolutely. So if you have some time and you're interested in purses, you don't have to be, but if you're interested in purses, go out November 15th.
1: Great. Great to share. Homecoming activities now concluding. I didn't hear anything as far as who the announcement was of the homecoming queen, so we'll check on that to see if we can get clarification. Make sure you're informed of who that is, but we will take a quick break here at McKinney Field, and we'll be back momentarily with the halftime show here.
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7: Back here live at McKinney Field, it's homecoming. Our Bearcats down to the Elkins Tiger by a score of 30-14. And the band performing out on the football field will get the homecoming queen.
1: Yes.
7: Before the night is over.
1: Before the half is over, we'll get it here. We've had sent a couple messengers down the hallway to go find out who it is, and they have not returned with it. We won't give any names, John Board. But
7: I'll tell you this. Here's the thing. I think the way that it was explained, that the explanation of the rule is correct, but
1: yes.
7: I don't know that the rule is right, because
1: yeah.
7: I think it's open for some.
1: Ne'er-do-wellness. Yeah, no doubt. Yeah, absolutely, no doubt. And as the Bearcat band continues, yeah, I want to give a shout out to Ian Glassville, sophomore offensive lineman of the Bearcats. Spoke to him on Tuesday on the Coach Bobby Beltner radio show. Plays in the band. He played a lot in the first half. Played a lot of offensive line. He's out there playing a trombone now. So, you know, that's pretty awesome. That's good stuff. Plus, you know, if the Grafton coaches are in there giving those guys a good chewing in the locker room, he's out here in the cool air. He doesn't get to take part in that.
7: They might record it for him. He can watch it later.
1: That might be true. Yeah, you know how a podcast or something they got going on.
7: Congratulations to that. That's double duty on Friday night. So
1: yeah, no, absolutely. Really, that's awesome. And
7: I don't know. I don't know what the answer is when it comes right down to it. I mean, the Bearcats, they look terrible except for that we really just cannot stop them.
1: Yeah.
7: And again, they've got some power backs. They've been winning that fight up front sometimes because we're outnumbered. And I don't know what the strategy is coming back out in the second half. I won't say it's impossible. I won't say that something couldn't happen.
1: Right.
7: But it might be a time when you decide at halftime we're really going to spice some things up.
1: Well, Elkins, and I'm pretty sure they only encountered one third down play at all in the first half.
7: You're right.
1: You know, and that's, you're not close to getting them off the field if they only have one third down. So, you know, it's you're going to have to get some stops, and you're going to have to, you know, where they've tried to run the ball wide, they've been successful to that, and then when they kind of feed off a play that looks like it's going to go wide, they run it inside, and there's holes there too. So it's
7: and the worst part about it too is they don't have to throw the ball, but that power run game that they play leaves the pass open. They've had, of course, like I said, there was an interference call down here, but that was open. The quick route there was open a couple times, and you know, if they wanted to do that, I think they'd be able to do that as well.
1: Yeah.
7: So again, I don't know. You know, you talk about this Elkins team, and like I said last year, I don't think they panned out the way they thought.
1: And they ran into some injuries. Hatfield ended up getting hurt and ended up missing the end of the season. You know, so you still had you know, multiple good backs, but again, they didn't get it done at the end of the season. That's not, you know, they still had a very successful season. So not saying anything, you know, in regards to that. But you know, as if you're watching, Sean, I don't know if you missed that. Their kicker, Barger, across the way is kicking 44-yard field goals from the hash, and it went through about 15 yards. So, you know, it's about 50 yards, should be 50, 55 yards should be no problem as a range there at all.
7: Well, that's when he had the first kickoff in the game. That's what I questioned. I came back down and said, that ball come down yet? Because it's up there, and it goes a long way. Hey, real quick, I'll catch some of these scores here. I don't know that anything is horribly surprising. In Quad A, you've got Morgantown over Wheeling Park, 40-0. Don't think that's a surprise. University, 17-0 over Lindsley. Martinsburg, 49-0 over Musselman, also not a surprise. Huntington, 30-0 over Capital. I don't know if there's anything else interesting in there. Fairmont Senior 21-3 over Buchanan Upshur. Preston is playing at Baldwin High School out of Pittsburgh, Pennsylvania. They're up 21-0.
1: Nice.
7: So they say that's halftime. I always feel bad for Preston. It's a tough go for them.
1: Yeah, no, it's a, you know, they're a rural county school. Of course, you know, Kingwood's a good sized city, but you know, Preston County is obviously very, very huge land area, and then you know, they're a quad A school playing against, you know, schools that have their population very, very central
7: close
1: to their, yeah, very central to their school.
7: They can see the school from their house.
1: Yeah.
7: Over in Triple A, you got the number one team playing Herbert Hoover, playing South Charleston. You know why they're number one right now. They're sitting 21-6 at halftime over South Charleston.
1: And South Charleston's much improved this year. They've certainly recruited well, or whatever happens in the Kanawha Valley that makes a team drastically better the next year.
7: That's right.
1: We'll go with that. RCB 49, East Fairmont nothing. Port 28-14 over Fort Hill. That's now showing as a third quarter score.
7: And that's at Fort Hill.
1: So. Fort Hill's a good school. And again, you know, that's
7: the fourth quarter. Now, you know, interesting fact, I guess those are kind of mirror programs in some ways because, and I heard this on the radio when I was coming in late, I guess Fort Hill, Bridgeport both have 11 state championships.
1: Wow, that's pretty interesting.
7: Yeah, interesting.
1: Yeah.
7: Ripley and Brook, Ripley over Brook, Grafton and Elkins, we know that one. Kaiser over Weir, 31-3. Kaiser having a pretty good year this year.
1: Yeah.
7: Who else we got in here? We can go over into Double A real quick.
1: That Philip Barber and South Harrison game is the one that had the most area. You know, South Harrison certainly, I think Philip Barber beat them twice last year, once in the playoffs and once in the regular season, and they both were pretty lopsided. But that's 16-14 still showing as a halftime score, South Harrison over Philip Barber.
7: Now, where is that? Before I go down there.
1: Midway through Class AA.
7: No.
1: It's
7: at South Harrison.
1: It's at South. It's just South Harrison being holding. Sorry, misunderstood your question.
7: No, that's
1: there.
7: Okay. You got Frankfort beating up on Mountain Ridge, Maryland, 36-14. Not horrible, but it is in the fourth quarter.
1: Lincoln also destroying Lewis County at the half, third quarter score, 46-7. That's, man.
7: Independence over James Monroe, 52-7. When Independence wins, they win big.
1: Yep, they sure do. They had a tough one last week against Bluefield. They lost at Bluefield, but good game.
7: That's a big score right there, Lincoln over Lewis County, 54-7.
1: That's
7: a half
1: score.
7: That's
1: a lot of points right there.
7: Yes, it is.
1: For sure.
7: Berkeley Springs is up over Southern Garrett. So
1: yeah, I think both of the Garrett schools, Southern and Northern, are not as good as they normally are. I don't know. Southern's usually not what Northern is, but for whatever reason, Coach Bobby Beltner calls them, your Tucker County Mountain Lions on the zero end of a game against Pendleton County.
7: Well,
1: right,
7: and Pendleton, you know, we talked about it last year. How good's Pendleton? They may be better this year than they were last.
1: That was the question of the year, is how good is Pendleton County, right?
7: Yeah. So I
1: forgot about that.
7: Pendleton's not a joke anymore. Hadn't been for at least 2 years. So
1: yeah, they got good things over there in Franklin, huh? Is that where that's at?
7: It is Franklin, yeah.
1: Yeah.
7: Yeah, and I've only been over there a couple times, to tell you the truth about it.
1: And that's not in Berkeley County either.
7: No, it's not. And it is not really close to Berkeley County. So
1: it's closer than we are.
7: Well, now that's true, but it's hard to get there. Got to be hard to get there from Pendleton County.
1: No, there's no way to get there from anywhere.
7: No,
1: there's the state
7: helicopter, maybe.
1: Yeah.
7: Something like that.
1: Straight road for about 100 yards. That's it.
7: Both teams back out on the field now, warming up. It's a nice evening. I did. It rained earlier, and the rain cleared out of here, and it was a little bit humid as far as that goes. But the rain stopped, allowed homecoming to come through, and so the game's been pretty clear, and the weather's not been an issue.
1: Not at all. We'll be back for just a few moments and in the start of the second half here at McKinney Field on WGIE-FM.
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1: We are back live here at McKinney Field as we await the start of the second half. And congratulations to Kaylee Abel, homecoming queen 2026 of Grafton High School. Captain's approaching midfield just for the ceremonial meet and greet. Chase Kinsey going to meet Owen Stanley of Elkins.
0: You look at this team, you've got the Elkins team. You've got Robinson's a senior, Cumps a senior, Hatfield's a senior. You're going to lose part of your big part of your offense.
1: Yep. Kind of odd we're meeting out here at midfield for the baseball versions of Owen Stanley and Chase Kinsey. They're both catchers for their respective teams. So Owen Stanley, he's a, of course, big offensive lineman. He's a heck of a catcher for the Elkins Tigers baseball team. But Chase Kinsey's a pretty darn good catcher on his own right.
0: Elkins will receive the second half kickoff, 30-14. The Tigers on top. Bearcats are going to change their defense. They're going to a 5-3.
1: John, if you told me they were going to a 13-man defense, I think that might be a good strategy. No response?
0: No response.
1: All right.
0: Told you, they're speed. Speed kills.
1: Well, that's why you need 13 out there to do it.
0: Yeah, you need more than 13 against them.
1: So with Elkins' success on offense, the onside kick?
0: No, look, they're up. They're playing up. They're playing for it.
1: Okay.
0: You got to kick it deep. They're playing for it. Low line drive kick. Coming down to Elkins, it touches an Elkins man, goes all the way back to the 9-yard line. Yep. He falls on it at the 8.
1: That's Workman. That just like what you would do with an onside kick. Actually, that was Robinson that was back. Ball was scooting along the ground, and it gets right to the man, and it hops right over his shoulder.
0: So the Tigers will have a first down and 10 at their own 8.
1: Well, so you make them drive the entire length of the field. The last time that Elkins had to do that, they did. But, you know, let's see what the change philosophically does here for the Bearcats. And certainly, you know, I'm sure strategically they are making every adjustment possible to try to stop the Elkins Tiger offense.
0: Tigers comes out. Hatfield lines up behind Kump. Double wing set. Bearcats shift to the 5-3. Pitch back, going wide. And we've got that one smelled out.
1: Well, first play is good. You see Cole Boyle's in there on that tackle in pursuit. Randall Grog. I'm sorry, that's Wyatt Cunningham, or Ian Cunningham, sorry.
0: And they're going to lose a yard on the play.
1: All right. Well, that's a sign of good things to come, right?
0: Let's hope. Bearcats made an adjustment at halftime. They went to a 5-3. They got out of the 3-4 or 4-3, however you want to call it. They bring the linebackers up. Tigers come out. And off to Hatfield inside. He'll pick up a couple yards.
1: Minimal gain there as well. So, hey, now not only is it third down, it's going to be third down in some distance here. They're going to be out to about the 12-yard line. Scoreboard's going to show it being third down and six. According to the sticks, looks a little longer than that.
0: Ball at the 12-yard line.
1: It's a great opportunity here for the Bearcats. Get off the field, certainly, with Elkins back in their own end, into the field here.
0: Double wing set. Now they shift. Snap, pitch back, going to Hatfield. Hatfield with a little room.
1: And he's
0: Hatfield
1: on.
0: Down the sidelines. He's at the 40, the 50, the 40, the 30. He's going to score for the Tigers. And the Tigers will go up 36-14.
1: Well.
0: Told you, speed kills.
1: Speed kills. And again, they switched the power to the right side, made an overload, and we had mentioned so many times whenever they were moving left that they ran it inside. On this time, they pitched it wide and got around the outside defender of the Bearcats, and Jaden Hatfield wins the

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2: Off. 36-14, Tigers on top. Coming down to Motes. Motes will field at the...
3: He's in the end zone. That ball's in the end zone.
2: Yep.
3: You know, the official was watching the player for Elkins here who goes beyond the goalpost and is standing about 20 yards past the in line of the end zone. He's back there in case the Barger decides to just put rocket chips on one and sends it deep. But I don't know that I've ever saw that before on a kickoff.
2: Neither have I.
3: I think the official was kind of like, you know, that's kind of like participation in high school football. When a kick passes the end line or passes the goal line, it is an automatic touchback. So Moats was trying to catch that at the 1 yard line, but doesn't catch it cleanly.
2: Bearcats come out, double wing set, hand off inside to Kinsey, and Kinsey or Chase Nestor,
3: Cash
2: Nestor, doesn't go anyplace.
3: You see Jacob Moats out here offensively here in the second half to start the second half. Like I said, didn't see him at all, I don't believe, in the second quarter. Not sure, didn't get any kind of update on that, but it's nice to see him back in the game.
2: Second down, 10 for the Bearcats. Bearcats break, though. Cash Nestor in, lines up behind Kinsey. Double wing set. Snap. Kinsey dropping straight back. Throws a pass out in the flat. He's got the receiver. And we got the first down. Clear out to the 35-yard line.
3: Jaden Clark. What a nice play that was. Runs the tight end on a little out drag. We knew he had capabilities with the ball in his hand. We just hadn't got to see it a whole lot. It hadn't materialized, but that was a nice pitch and catch right there from Kinsey to Clark.
2: First down and 10 for the Bearcats. Nestor behind Kinsey. Hand off to Nestor. He crashes forward and gets to the 36-yard line.
3: Plows his way. It's 41-yard line.
2: Or excuse me, 41.
3: It's all right. It'll be a 4-yard gain on the play. And that's all just the power and will of Cash Nestor.
2: You think about your quarterback playing outside linebacker. Bearcats break that. Second down, 6. Ball at the 41.
3: Think about the guy from North Marion who was their quarterback a couple years ago. The name escapes me at the moment, but, man, he was –
2: Kinsey looking over the middle, has a receiver. That's Stemple. Stemple's got the first down. Out to the Tiger 48-yard line.
3: Outstanding rhythm throw right there. Just a 1-2-3, boom, and throws it on a slant to Tucker Stemple. Big target right on the money. Good catch.
2: First down and 10 for the Bearcats.
3: Bearcats making progress here by the air. Again, they've had success on first down as well. Now you see Jacob Moats joining the backfield with Cash Nestor here.
2: Moats and Nestor in the backfield. Hushing on the wing. Snap. Pass out in the flat to Moats. Moats has it down to the Tiger 38-yard line.
3: That's a nice swing pass. Just a nice swing pass to Moats, who went out of the backfield, doesn't have anybody immediately on him, and he puts a move, comes inside around the Elkins defender.
2: First down, Bearcats. Ball at the... scrimmage from the 37.

0: First down and 10. 7:48 to go in the third period.
1: And I like these plays. These are plays that are not waiting for something to materialize. They're rhythm plays from the Bearcats.
0: Moats and Nestor in the backfield. Snap to Kinsey. Hand off to Cash Nestor. Cash powers forward. Crosses the 35. Well, let's say he got to the 35.
1: Penalty
0: got a
1: flag comes in from deep. Not sure what the call is going to be here. The official kind of showing the head referee what the penalty was.
0: It's on the Tigers. Face mask.
1: 5-yard face mask, so he didn't mean to do it. But that's going to add it to the end of the play. It'll move it to the 39-yard line.
0: 29.
1: Thank you.
0: We'll get it right tonight.
1: We're all over the place here a little bit. We're going to make it.
0: First down and 2.
1: So you got the play. Repeat the down and the 5-yard penalty. Okay.
0: We're in
1: that's
0: Tiger
1: how that
0: territory.
1: Works. That's how that, yeah, that's how that works. Okay.
0: We're in Tiger territory. Cash Nestor behind Kinsey. Receivers both sides of the field. Snap. Kinsey looking. Kinsey throws over the middle, and no one's there. Although I think the receiver got knocked down.
1: Knocked down by the umpire, which he just threw a flag on Elkins, or he shouldn't try to take him out. But
0: second down.
1: Chase threw a deep slant whenever the Bearcat receiver was on a mid-slant.
0: Second and 2, ball at the Elkins 29-yard line. Double wing set for the Bearcats. Power pistol look. In motion, handoff to Cash Nestor. Nestor will power forward. Has the first down.
1: First down, absolutely.
0: Down to the 25-yard line.
1: Yeah, and that play because of the penalty, it was still a first down play, which just a great opportunity just to try to take a shot there.
0: Bearcats have it first down and 10 at the Elkins.
1: 25.
0: 6:36 to go, turning clock here, third period at McKinney Field. Bearcats down 36-14.
1: Kind of thought it might happen. The fog kind of rolling in a little bit here from all the rain that we had earlier.
0: Moats and Cash Nestor in the backfield. Hand off to Cash. Knows. He tries to slow and incomplete.
1: Chase,
0: he got hit.
1: Yeah, Chase got smoked by Culver as he releases it. He's in some pain, but he is up and moving around. Walking it off. Culver got him just as he went to release that football.
0: That's got to be a missed blocking assignment. Second down 10.
1: Yeah. And he's the biggest guy on the Elkins team. I don't know how you would miss him, right?
0: Nestor and Moats in the backfield. Snap to Kinsey. Gives it to Moats. Moats trying to turn the corner. Oh. He gets nowhere.
1: Oh, that's targeting. They're going to call a head-to-head penalty on, and Moats is getting up, but the flag thrown in from the far deep official right at that tackle. He's sliding in, and they take a helmet-to-helmet contact.
0: So that'll be a 15-yard penalty or half the distance.
1: Personal foul. Yep. They're called face mask. Well, from our advantage point, I would call that more of a blow to the head than I would a face mask, which are equally 15-yard penalties in both personal fouls. But
0: takes it down to the
1: potato, I guess, right?
0: 13-yard line, first down and 10 for the Bearcats at the 13. Nestor and Moats in the backfield. Snap, and off to
1: Cash.
0: And Cash takes it all
1: Cash
0: the way to the five.
1: Running like a bull up the middle there. He had some motion in the backfield kind of going left to right for the Bearcats, and it was a good deceptive play call there, or executed well, deception, whichever the case is. You definitely had some eye candy with J.W. Nestor appearing to go right with the ball.
0: Second down, 1. Bearcats break the huddle. Kinsey takes a snap. He's going to roll into the end zone. Had a receiver. Missed him, though. He had a receiver. Third down.
1: Yeah, that was one of those ones where it's definitely a planned rollout, but for Chase to roll to his right, he has to turn his back to the field, and when he does, he missed Tucker, who was wide open initially.
0: Third down, third and two, ball at the five.
1: You would assume four down territory here, so in no harm in taking that shot, but
0: Bearcats line up.
1: This is a
0: power formation.
1: Yeah,
0: for the
1: unique
0: Bearcats.
1: Right or left power.
0: Cash cuts it inside. He's stopped.
1: Chase Kinsey on the keep.
0: Kinsey on the keep.
1: And there's a flag thrown late on the back line here. 13 of Elkins, and not sure who the Bearcat is. Still looking at it. Looks like Jaden Clark. It is. Officials are talking this over. Did they get the retaliatory or did they get the initial, or are they going to get both of them? Which, if it's on Elkins, half the distance should give Grafton a first down, but if it's on Grafton, that's going to move them back big time.
0: Elkins moved back.
1: Personal fouls offsetting.
0: So
1: repeat third down. Down marker shows fourth. Yeah, they moved it back to third down. It's one of those situations. No, now they're putting it at fourth down. So it must have been situation like it was against Berkeley Springs last week where they considered them dead ball and leave the play go. Well,
0: again, the power formation. Snap to Kinsey. Kinsey rolls, gives it back inside. No. And we are denied. So with 4:44 to go in the third period, Elkins will take the football. And they'll have it first down and 10.
1: Still no. Coach Bobby is looking at the officials here, looking for an explanation. They're not even in the business of talking about it. Waves his hand in disgust at the official and takes off. Now he's has a few more words for him.
0: Okay, Elkins will have the ball. First down and 10 at their own.
1: Not sure what.
0: Six-yard line?
1: Not sure what was. The result of the play did not look to be close to the first down yardage, but I'm not sure what the issue was.
0: Elkins comes out. Snap. Pitch back goes to Robinson. He's trying to turn the corner.
1: Turf monster got him there. Slips going around the corner. Going to lose yard back to the about the six.
0: Second down, 11 for the Tigers.
1: Bearcat faithful urging on the Bearcat defense.
0: Then the double wing set. Hand off inside to Robinson trying to go wide. He doesn't go anywhere.
1: That was absolutely smoke. Looking to see who comes out of that pile for the Bearcats because they come in there like a shot. Looks like Ian Cunningham gets Robinson in the backfield. Loss of additional yardage on the play. It's third down and 14.
0: Ball at the four-yard line. Third down for the Tigers.
1: Again, a great opportunity for the Bearcats to get off the field. Last time they didn't do it, it was a long touchdown for Elkins.
0: Pitch back going to Robinson.
1: This time much more successful.
0: And I'll bring up a fourth down.
1: Stopped by Zane Beverly on defense right there.
0: First time all night they've been in a fourth down punting situation.
1: It is. That is a major milestone win for the Bearcats right there on their own. Jeremiah Quinn racing off the field. Bearcats do not have a deep man here.
0: Yeah, they do.
1: I'm
0: right
1: sorry.
0: Here.
1: Wow, okay, Moats. Yeah. Moats is way back there, so Barger probably doesn't get a whole lot of punting work in, but I would say he's good.
0: High snap. Gets it off, almost blocked by the Bearcats.
1: Make sure we're aware here.
0: It's going to roll dead at the Elkins 44-yard line.
1: Nice. Bearcats did have a run at that.
0: High snap. Almost. We almost got it. 2:29 to go in the third period, 36-14. Bearcats have played much better the second half than they did the first.
1: Yeah, other than the 88-yard touchdown, they've really held Elkins in check, which, again, that 88-yard touchdown comes on a long third and long situation. So that time, this last drive, the Bearcats able to get off the field, and, again, first time all night.
0: Cash Nestor lines up behind Kinsey. Double wing set with a split end. In motion, Hushin. Hand off inside to Nestor, and
1: oh, my gracious. He's horse-collared down by Stanley.
0: When he lost yardage.
1: Yeah, around the headgear. Garner's no call. It will be a loss of one on the play. Face mask. You don't actually have to grab the face mask. Any part of the headgear is considered the face mask, but
0: second down, 11 for the Bearcats. Minute 57 to go, third period. Kinsey sends Moats in motion, dropping straight back, looking down the field, still looking, takes off on the run, and gets to about the 44-yard, back to the line of scrimmage.
1: Yeah. Stanley once again with the tackle there on Chase. Third and nine.
0: And they're at 24 to go, third period.
1: Jaden Clark comes out. Tucker Stemple wide near side. Keegan Quinn wide right with Moats and Jeremiah Quinn in the slot. So four wide, three to the right.
0: Snap to Kinsey. Cash blocking for him. Throws it out. And ooh, almost, we almost had that one. Of course, they almost had it, too.
1: Almost intercepted by Kump. Then the ball pops out of his hands. Jacob Moats with a chance to go get it again, just could not reach it. It'll be fourth and nine for the Bearcats.
0: One minute to go in the third. Fourth down. Kinsey. Cash stays in the backfield. Kinsey in trouble. Kinsey goes down. We've got holding.
1: Holding, yeah. Flag coming from, and he's looking at the Elkins sideline, assuming and declining it. But big-time blitz by all of the interior.
0: We didn't have any. Kinsey didn't have a chance.
1: No, no chance whatsoever. Holding is the call. It is declined against Elkins.
0: Tigers will take the ball. First down and 10 at their own 44-yard line.
1: I don't think that's where he was down at, but
0: I didn't think it was either.
1: Yeah, that's all right.
0: I'm going to spot it at the 44.
1: Yeah. Kinsey was that was where the initial spot was on from the Grafton play, but they're wanting to talk about this. The Elkins coaching staff is on to it as well, but I don't even think the officials are.
0: Yeah, I thought it was back at the Bearcat 49.
1: No, I don't think he was quite. I think it was still inside Elkins territory, but now they are going to talk him into it. They're going to move it to the 48-yard line of Elkins. So they give him an additional 4 yards, which is probably close to being correct, but Now they're going to take it across midfield here. Yeah, no, sure, why not?
0: That was the Bearcat 49-yard line.
1: I got nothing. He, Coach Bobby calls a timeout. He wants the head referee. We'll see what happens here.
0: We'll hold it here. Is it Coach Boutner's talking to the head referee?
1: Yeah, he is. He's pretty livid talking to him here. And I'm not sure, again, you know, whether it's the spot of that football that they...
0: It's what they're arguing about.
1: Well, and again, it's probably closer to being correct where it is now than what it was initially marked, but...
0: It looked like to me they marked it at the line of scrimmage, the original line of scrimmage.
1: Well, but the power of persuasion where you can persuade the officials to move the ball from where they put it is kind of what's suspect here. But the referee ends his conversation with Coach Beltner and heads back to the huddle of officials standing at the top of the G. So Elkins is going to have the football no matter where they just finally decide to leave it or put it, whichever the case is. But

0: Hatfield lines up in the backfield. He's got Jones at one wing, Robinson at the other, and a split end. First down and 10 for the Tigers. Ball at the 49-yard line. Snap. Kupp looking deep. Going down the field. Now they both tripped.
1: Yep. They did call that incidental contact, even though... Jax Hushin not sure where the football was.
0: Second down, 50 seconds to go in the third.
1: Now Workman is split wide to the right side, this time to the near side of us.
0: Double wing set. Pitch back to Hatfield, going wide. And he doesn't get very far.
1: Hey,
0: fact,
1: we're doing good there. There's Jacob Minarsik, it's Zane Beverly, Ian Cunningham in pursuit.
0: He'll lose yardage on the play, third down.
1: Actually, it wasn't Minarsik, it was Zane Beverly. Third and 12, it's going to be. Again, Bearcats have been much more successful on these plays. We'll cross out the 88-yard run, but the Bearcats have made Elkins work for it here in the second half.
0: Hatfield in the backfield with Kupp. Fake inside, down the middle. He's got a receiver and knocked out of his hands.
1: Broken
0: nice
1: up.
0: Play.
1: Had Robinson running down the seam, but J.W. Nestor comes over. Times it very well, goes for the football.
0: Fourth down.
1: In the fight for the football, it falls to the ground. It looks like you're going to have Dyer Barger out to punt once again.
0: 4 seconds to go in the third period. Back deep goes Moats.
1: Beverly runs off.
0: Low snap.
1: He's down.
0: Hey, he's down. He
1: hit down.
0: This. Yes,
1: and they're going to call
0: down.
1: It. Absolutely. Barger goes to a knee just like Jacob Moats did on the kickoff return. They are going to spot him down. And the Bearcats will have the football at the Elkins 37-yard line.
0: We've played three. We've got one to go. Elkins 36, Grafton Bearcats 14. We'll be back.
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0: Nestor in the backfield with Kinsey. Double wing set with a split end. Snap. Hand off to Cash Nestor. He loses yardage.
1: Yeah, doesn't get back to the line of scrimmage.
0: Almost like no one is blocking.
1: Well, I think between Culver, 77, and Owen Stanley, 72, they find somebody to split. And when those boys get moving, they're not... They're wrecking something inside.
0: Second down, 11 for the Bearcats as we begin the fourth and final period of action. Bearcats come out. Nestor in the backfield with Kinsey. Double wing set. Stemple wides the Elkins side of the field. Fake inside. Kinsey rolls. Kinsey's pass is caught.
1: No, it was not. Yeah, it was short hop. That was one of the things there. I'm not sure. He kind of faked it inside the Cash, and then Cash peeked through. Kind of too high for Cash and did not make it to Tucker Stemple.
0: Third down. Third and 11 for the Bearcats. Hmm. Ball at the 38-yard line of the Tigers.
1: I'd like to see us go back to one of the things that was successful right at the beginning of the third quarter, where with the football we were deliberate, you know, deliberate pass patterns in rhythm.
0: Three receivers to the Elkins side of the field. Snap to Kinsey, dropping straight back. He's in hot pursuit, and he goes down.
1: Yeah, and that's Owen. That's Culver, 77, that gets a hold of Chase and slings him. Chase trying to get away from him, and, of course, he has solidly a hold of him, and Chase goes flying. I don't really see anything malicious there. It's just that that's a big boy that's not letting go. So a backwards drive for the Bearcats. Randall Grogg to stand on his own 39 to punt.
0: Good snap. Kicks away, almost blocked.
1: This is going to turn out well.
0: Yeah, it is. All the way down to the 4-yard line of the Tigers.
1: Great punt there by Randall Grogg. Good job getting it away. He really stood in the face of pressure right there.
0: So the Tigers will have it. First down, 10, 10-17 to go in the ball game. They're up 36-14. Played much better the second half than we did the first.
1: Totally agree. Again, you know, the Elkins has not had any momentum or any long sustained drive. Again, the 188-yard play, but that was the only score of the third quarter for either team.
0: Two back set. Pitch or handoff inside, and they'll pick up maybe 3 or 4 yards on that play.
1: Ian Cunningham there.
0: That was Jones on the carry. Second down, 6. Second down, 6. Tigers break the huddle. Empty backfield. In motion, Jones. Hand off inside. Coming to Robinson, he's got and locked out of bounds.

0: Downs about the 14.
1: And it's a good effective tackle there. Jax Hushin looks like he took a little bit of that, but as Hatfield's trying to get to the corner, Hushin takes his legs out and makes him go out of bounds. A little bit of a stinger maybe in his left hand. He's shaking it off.
0: Third down, one.
1: No, now they give him a first down.
0: Give him a first down, okay.
1: What in the world? Just another one of those. Yeah. Well, I mean, there's nothing to decide now. The chains have already moved.
0: Resting at the 14-yard line.
1: Officials took time to walk up to look at the ball after they'd already moved the chains.
0: Tigers break the huddle. Two back set. Hatfield and Jones in the backfield. A wing and a split end. Snap. And off inside, and
1: it's Hatfield.
0: Hatfield doesn't go very far.
1: No, that was 20. Yeah, it was to Hatfield, 27. Good play there. Looks like Cole Boyles had his big mitts on him and didn't let go.
0: Second down, 9.
1: Bearcats have swapped out on the offensive line. You do have defensive line, excuse me. You have Wyatt Cunningham playing in the middle, but you have Ian Glaspell and Cole Boyles now on the defensive tackles.
0: Shift down, hand off to Hatfield. He doesn't go very far.
1: And that's Jaden Clark coming around the end to grab Hatfield by the legs.
0: Third down, 9. 8:10 to go in the ball game.
1: Let's see what Elkins tries to do here. Cool October air blowing in. Feels good.
0: And Hatfield lines up behind Kump, the quarterback, in motion. Kump's dropping straight back. He's got time. Throws it down the field. He's got a receiver, but we got coverage.
1: Hey, that's a great interception there. Great interception there by Jeremiah Quinn. Goes up. High points the football right in front of Workman.
0: And the Bearcats will take over. First down and 10 at the Elkins 43-yard line.
1: Almost like a punt there, but again, you'll take it. As the drive ends a play earlier than a punt. Now, let's see what the Bearcats can do, because obviously you're not getting a whole lot of time. Chase Kinsey is, got an initial look, and if it's not there, he's pretty much eating it. At least that's the way it was the last series. So,
0: Cash Nestor lines up behind Kinsey. Power pistol look. Now we're out of the power pistol. Three receivers to the Elkins side of the field, one to the Bearcat side. Snap. Here comes Elkins on the blitz. They've got it covered. Screen pass out in the flat to Kinsey. Kinsey at the 40.
1: That's
0: 35. Jay. Or Cash Nestor. I'm sorry.
1: Cash dragging the defender Workman down to the 26-yard line.
0: Wow, that was the best executed screen we've had all night.
1: And I'm telling you, if Chase did not get rid of that in that nanosecond that he did, he was about to be flattened by one of the big men from Elkins.
0: First and 10, Bearcats. Ball at the 26-yard line of the Tigers. Two back set for the Bearcats. Hushin on the wing. Stemple wide. Kinsey hands off to Cash. Cash will cross the 25 to the 24, 23.
1: Bouncing off, men. Elkins appears to be a little bit tired. I know they're number 56. That's number, he's made a lot of plays on defense earlier in the game. That's Isaac Workman. He just comes in and tries to lay a shoulder into Cash, and that doesn't work.
0: Second down for the Bearcats, 2nd and 6. Nestor and Moats in the backfield. Snap to Kinsey. Kinsey dropping back, looking, throws that flat pass out incomplete. His intended receiver was Jacob Motes.
1: Jacob Motes standing out in the left flat. However, Chase's pass is a little bit more upfield than what Jacob was and falls incomplete. Third and six.
0: Third down, six for the Bearcats.
1: Change out footballs. Bearcats get a dry football in there.
0: Again, Kinsey and Cash Nestor. Hand off inside to Cash. Cash will get to the 20. Fourth down. So you got fourth down and four. Ball at the 22-yard line of the Tigers. 6:03 to go in the ball game.
1: Isaac Workman with number 56 for Elkins with a better effort on that tackle. Wraps up Cash.
0: Bearcats break the huddle. Nestor behind Kinsey. Receivers to the Elkins side of the field. We have three. One to the Bearcats side. Kinsey dropping straight back. Looking. Now he's going to take off on the run. Throws into the end zone. Touchdown, Bearcats.
1: Jacob Motes, what a great play. As long as he didn't go past the line of scrimmage, which there doesn't appear to be a flag. That was very close to Chase crossing, but lofts one towards the back line of the end zone. Jacob Motes makes a great play.
0: 36-20. We're down by 16.
1: Stranger things have happened.
0: Stead on to try the extra point. Motes a holder.
1: Now this puts you down by 15. I would say that your strategy is going to change here on your kickoff, I would assume.
0: Good snap, good hold.
1: Boom.
0: Good kick. So with 5:28 to go in the ball game. Tigers 36, the Bearcats 21. We'll be back.
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1: Down there. Back live at McKinney Field. Bearcats lining up for a kickoff. They're looking for the football to kick. Colin McCarthy comes up with it.
0: Tigers are up here. Close. Expecting Tigers, an onside kick.
1: Tigers have seven men within 5 yards of the 50.
0: And they're even moving their
1: upmen closer.
0: Upmen closer.
1: Well, you haven't called a timeout here, so maybe you take this opportunity to just slam one and see what happens here.
0: He's going to kick it.
1: Yep, and he does. Let's see if it
0: bounces right to a Tiger. That's number five for the Elkins Tigers, and he's still on his feet across the 35 to the 37.
1: That was a kick by Dylan Stead that hits, but it takes a perfect hop as far as Elkins Workman is concerned, because it hits him right in the chest, which a lot of things can happen with a spinning football. But Cash Nestor needing an adjustment to his helmet here. He's running back onto the field. Needs to show the official that he's having trouble getting that thing snapped. It looks like now it seems to be okay.
0: Tigers come out. Two back set. Shift, pitch back, coming, and then we're in the backfield.
1: Zane Beverly now playing the end for the Bearcats with a huge loss on Jaden Hatfield. That loss is going to be 6 yards back to the 29-yard line. That pitch plate is absolutely read perfectly by the Bearcats and Zane Beverly.
0: Second down. Second and 16. Ball at the 24-yard line of the Tigers.
1: And we talked in the break that the defensive changes made by the Bearcats at halftime just absolutely have...
0: Kump brings him out. He's got two backs in the backfield.
1: Slowed the Tigers' roll anyways.
0: Fake inside. Handoff inside to... Hatfield. Hatfield still on his feet. Hatfield breaks free. Hatfield, one man to beat. Hatfield down the sidelines, and he will score for the Tigers.
1: Sure did. Cash was on his heels, but just could not bring him down.
0: 71-yard touchdown run.
1: Daggone it. There's another one. So you had an 88 and a 71-yard touchdown. Here are the second half scoring for Elkins. Multiple Bearcats with the opportunity to wrap up Brian Hatfield and don't. Or excuse me, Brian Robinson, and don't get it done.
0: 42-21. 4:21 to go. Can't beat that speed. Can't beat that speed. Barger on to try the extra point.
1: Penalty flag going to offside. Be, looks like the Bearcats were kind of nudging their way in there. What the officials are.
0: They'll line up to go, they're looking at 2 points. They're going to accept the penalty.
1: They are, they're running their.
0: Offense back on the field.
1: Yeah. Interesting decision, but that's going to move the ball to the 1.5-yard line. So Cole Boyle's out, Abbott Dahl in.
0: So you're going to have Kump at quarterback.
1: 21-point lead as it sets with 4:21 remaining in the fourth quarter.
0: Hatfield in the backfield. Two back set with Robinson and Hatfield. Kump, pitch back to Robinson, or Hatfield, going wide. He's got
1: he's
0: it.
1: In, yep.
0: So, with 4:21 to go in the ballgame, it's the Elkins Tigers 44, the Grafton Bearcats 21. We'll be back.
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0: Very high kick. Going into the end zone. And the Bearcats will take over first down and 10 at their own 20.
1: 7 yards deep on that kick by Dyer Barger.
0: 4:21 to go in the ball game.
1: And the deep man for Elkins, who wasn't back there on that kickoff, now has to run from his position on the Elkins sideline all the way around. Obie's wearing his Apple Watch and counts his steps on that one.
0: Bearcats will have it. First down and 10. It's a 20. 4:21 to go in the ball game. Tigers 44, Bearcats 21. Two back set for the Bearcats. Kinsey. Hands off inside to Nestor. Nestor doesn't get any
1: J.W.
0: Space.
1: Nestor that time trying to spin and get out of it, but there is nothing. Loss of 2 yards on the play back to the 18-yard line. Be interesting here because you really don't see a whole lot of substitutions either way. You don't see Kump out there on defense now. I don't see Robinson, or I don't think Hatfield plays defense, but you see Robinson in there quite a bit. Don't see him either.
0: Snap. Kinsey looking. Kinsey to take off on the run. Kinsey to 20. Kinsey up to the 25.
1: There's a flag comes flying in from the far linesman.
0: Usually indicates a hold.
1: Usually. Holding is the call. So that'll likely move the ball back to about the 8-yard line, assuming they don't go half the distance. Nope.
0: You were right.
1: No mercy on that.
0: Second down and 21. Thought they start the clock.
1: He did not, did he?
0: No. Two back set. Kinsey hands off to Case Nestor, and Nestor's hit in the backfield.
1: Cash still does not go down, but they rule his forward progress stopped, even though he kept bouncing off Elkins' defenders, which was a sight to see. No real gain on the play, though. It's still going to be
0: third down.
1: They're actually moving it back another yardish.
0: To the 7.
1: Jaden Clark off the field limping. I'm not sure what happened there, but he's in some discomfort and goes on his back on the Bearcats sideline. He's going to get up and go to the bench. But
0: next week the Bearcats will be off, and then in 2 weeks we'll take on the Flying Eagles from Robert C. Byrd. Receivers both sides of the field. Case Nestor, the lone back in the backfield. Kinsey with the ball. Fakes a pitch. Comes up the middle. Kinsey, 20. Kinsey up to the 25.
1: Neat run there.
0: 21.
1: Yeah, he's close back inside.
0: Should be close.
1: No, he's not. He got another 5 yards to go here. Let's see what the Bearcats.
0: They punt the ball.
1: I don't see Grog. He may already be out there. He is.
0: Back deep goes Sylvester
1: and Workman.
0: And Workman. Crawl gets the kickoff.
1: Great field of a short hop there by.
0: Picked up by
1: Sylvester. Yeah, dangerous try to pick up there. I don't know what he's thinking, but Keegan Quinn and Zane Beverly and Jeremiah Quinn put him down quickly. Ball was still rolling and was in traffic, and he picks it up.
0: Any substitutions?
1: That was a great job by Randall Grog on that punt, which was basically a short hop. Glad it didn't take any funny bounces when it came up, but he was right there and grabbed it. Jaden Clark, don't see him on the bench. He's still in some discomfort over here. Jackson Heldreth on his end position.
0: Kump brings him out, two back set. Kump hands off on the counter play. And that is Jones. And Jones one tackle.
1: There's a penalty flag, an absolute destructive crackback on Jeremiah Quinn. I don't know who that was that threw that block, whether it was Hatfield, but there's a penalty flag to boot for it.
0: 2:01 to go.
1: Yeah, they're just running the ball back right now. That's not going to stand. They're going to mark 15 yards off from, looks like they're going to spot the foul from the 50. They're only assessing a 10-yard penalty.
0: Ball at the 40.
1: What was the call?
0: Block in the back.
1: Now they're going to go the extra 15. If it was a crackback, it's 15. Back. Yeah, so.
0: Okay. So it'll be the first down and nine.
1: Yeah, Elkins merits a yard on the play when it could have been about a 40-yard gain.
0: Kump brings him out. Hand off.
1: Robinson.
0: To Robinson. He's got a little hole. He'll fall forward.
1: He does. He takes himself down.
0: About an 8-yard gain.
1: The 42-yard line. It'll be third and two. Second and two, excuse me, because of the penalty on first down. Oh, now they move the ball way forward. He kind of gave himself up in a sliding technique, a forward slide, and they give him all kinds of forward progress. Cole Boyle's out, Abbott Dahl in.
0: Second down, one.
1: Now they just say it's a first down.
0: Yeah, they. Hand off inside. Goes to Hatfield. Hatfield breaks one tackle, breaks two, crosses the 50 down to about the 47-yard line of the Bearcats.
1: That's going to be near first down yardage as well. Looks like it might be about a yard short, but no substitutions offensively for Elkins.
0: None.
1: As we are now within the last minute of this football game. And
0: 23 seconds to go.
1: Play clock is...
0: I think they could kneel on the ball.
1: Well, they can, but the play clock's about a half a second faster than the head of the game clock, so they got to snap it. Well, unless the official told them they didn't have to.
0: And that'll bring us to the end of the football game here at McKinney Field. The final score, the Elkins Tigers 44, our Grafton Bearcats 21. We'll be back with postgame in just a moment.
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1: Back live here at McKinney Field as homecoming game has concluded. The Elkins Tigers 44, the Bearcats 21. You know, I'm sure silver linings isn't something anybody was looking for, but the difference defensively for the Bearcats between the first half and the second half was certainly substantial. Again, Elkins still scored twice in the second half, both on an 88-yard touchdown play and a 71-yard. One was Robinson, one was Hatfield. But, yeah. But you know, again, you really played well other than those two plays, to be honest. And
8: you did. They came in. Yeah. I think they've wholesale changed. I think they changed some personnel we won't necessarily mention. But
1: yeah.
8: I think they changed some personnel, and I think they changed up front a good bit. Which is what we talked about, something you need to do.
1: Right.
8: They just got a little bit too far out in the first half.
1: Yeah, no, it was. Again, very successful and very efficient offensive performance from Elkins in the first half. Again, one third down in all of the whole first half that they had. Elkins did not substitute and did not play, did not change anyone out on offense in the entire second half of the game. So, interesting decision there by Elkins coach, but it is what it is. Not that you look for that, but the Bearcats certainly looked good at times. A lot of different things. There was when passes were in rhythm, they seemed to be pretty good. And obviously, you know, with what Elkins has up front, size wise, you if you didn't find a your first option, you
8: that's you, right.
1: Chase sometimes would go flying because of it. So
8: well, and you had a couple things. I mean, particularly on defense, like I said, that second half in defense, the Bearcats looked good, but for the two big plays, had an interception as well in the second half. And so, you know, there are things that you can work on, places that you can see the bright side of things.
1: Yeah, and I believe that was Kump's first interception thrown of the year, so that's pretty good to do. And joining us now is going to be Bearcats assistant coach Damon Waters. Welcome in.
8: You have the other coach. Not necessarily the greatest at all, but you know, you got to find some good things in all of this, I suppose. Yeah, they are a good team, and I mean, they're very centered on the run game, and they've got some really good backs to top it all off. And they also were overpowering us at times.
9: Yeah, they are big up front.
8: And maybe I should say outnumbering us. You know, there were different phases. I saw different phases of the offense. Of course, you had that second drive, two plays, 80 yards, touchdown. I don't know what you all saw, but it looked like there was something that you picked up on and took advantage of. Now, Elkins may have turned around and corrected that, but, you know, again, two plays, 80-yard drive, that looked pretty good. You came out in the second half and had a good drive. Rob was talking a little bit about it, and I agree with him. There was some swing passes. The rhythm was there, and it looked pretty good at that time. So there were flashes, and it was sort of different drives had different feels to them.
10: A lot to work on over these next 2 weeks that we, you know, looking forward to getting a bye week.
8: Well, and you do get a bye week, and so that gives you some time to work on some things, get some bumps and bruises healed up, anything like that. It happens. I saw maybe a couple guys had a couple bumps, but didn't look anything too serious.
10: Yeah, I'm hoping it's those are minor injuries they look like, but we definitely got banged up a little bit tonight. Banged up a little bit last week, so I think it's a couple of weeks, you know, off a bye week, getting some rest, healed up, will do us a lot of good.
8: Kicker was really good for Elkins.
10: He
8: was excellent kicker. I joked there at the halftime about whether or not some of those were going to come down or not, whether they were still up in the air.
10: Yeah, we looked at him in the warm-ups. You know,

0: end of the end of the first half, the offensive pass interference call, and Rob and I, we were wrong, as whatever, because we thought it couldn't, it would just end the clock, but apparently not. And so that's a rule for us. I don't know that it hurt us necessarily at all, but it was one of those things.
1: Yeah, that's what I was actually talking to Coach Logan and Coach Johnson on the headset about that as well. So it's that was a learning experience for me as well with that.
0: Well, I think we've got a lot of football experience here, so we did learn something this evening. So anyway, drawing board, when you go back, you change anything, you just get better at what you do.
1: So we need to reevaluate, halfway through the season, kind of what we're doing. Look at some of the things from, just a position perspective, strengths, weaknesses. So I think it's a good opportunity for us as, coaches offensively to take a look, deep dive for the next 2 weeks at what we're really doing, and then take it from there. Our kids are playing hard. They're executing. They're coachable. They're doing exactly what we ask them to do. So it's just a matter of us putting him in the right positions to do so.
0: Well, and I do see good attitude on the team too. I mean, as far as that goes, they come back. They come back from adversity. I've watched them do it all year, and that's a big part of the game.
1: Yes, absolutely. So they've shown a lot of fight, and a lot of times, throughout the season, really, even tonight as well, where they could have just as easily have laid down, and they've fought back. So as far as our kids and the way that they're competing, that's all we can ask them to do.
0: Got a hard stretch coming up after the bye week, and so there'll be an opportunity, really, for the Bearcats to show what they've done and what they've improved on. It's coming up.
1: Yep. We'll have our shot at it for sure here. Going 500, going into the bye week, not where we wanted to be, obviously, but, we've got a chance to go on a run here and make some things happen.
0: Coach always gives you the opportunity to say hello to anybody you want to say hello to.
1: Yeah, so my wife Allison, son Dobby, and daughter Hallie. Hallie came up there early in the third quarter to go stay the night with somebody. So I got to go figure out where she's going to go tonight. That's what we got.
0: Coach, we appreciate it. We will see you in 2 weeks, hopefully, after a win.
1: All right. Thank you.
0: All right. Thank you very much. Our Bearcats will fall this evening. We'll get Rob back on here. Was it 44-21, I believe, was the score, right?
2: That's correct. Yeah. 44-21, final score. Wrap things up.
0: Tradition all around like Grafton High School, all around the state. If you lose, that scoreboard goes off real quick.
2: Yeah, it does. Yeah. Those guys over there, they're volunteers, and they've been here for a while, so they're – when it's over, right? But that's, great. It's a homecoming game, and again, it was an exciting football game. Again, Elkins obviously is a well-oiled machine. They showed it. It's not just us. They've played very well against other teams. They dominated Philip Barber last week totally. Bearcats showed a little more fight tonight, and obviously, the changes that occurred in the second half certainly changed what could have been much, much worse. But however, learn from it, you go out, play some football.
0: You do, and you got 4 games left. No matter what, you're guaranteed 4 games. So you got 4 games left, and yes, it is a hard stretch. But Elkins' team comes in here. I think it's a good idea of what you're going to see coming up here when we have to play the likes of Bridgeport and RCB. So I don't know. And all of those teams are coming up. So you got North Marion, RCB, Lewis County, right?
2: Yeah. No. So after the break, we're at RCB, then Bridgeport here, then North Marion here, then at Lewis County.
0: Then at Lewis County. But of the three, if you want to look at it this way, of the three, and I don't know about Bridgeport, I can't say much. I don't know what happened in this Fort Hill game this evening, although it doesn't matter much. But RCB and North Marion have been susceptible during the course of this year already. At least it's been close, or they've had periods where somebody was in a game with them that probably you wouldn't have thought. So anything can happen, particularly in those two.
2: Yeah, absolutely. And again, I think the Bearcats are game to play, well against those two teams, especially. I mean, Bridgeport certainly, you're not going to concede anything. You're going to come out and play the game. They're going to turn the lights on the same way you do every other game. You're going to lace them up and let's go. But Bridgeport.

0: Bridgeport. Obviously, it's Bridgeport, but you are, you know, those games that are CB, and you're going to have to pick one of them off. You know, that's what's going to have to happen here for the end of the season. So, let's, you know, 2 weeks. Let's get rested up, get healed up, and get you know, whatever adjustments need to happen, and come out and have a strong showing against RCB. And you know, if you come out of one Eagle way with a win, now you're 4-3, and you're looking, you know, you're going into the Bridgeport game with more momentum, and you know, that's what you need to see. So it's
1: well, it is, and the point system's a little bit different. It's not different this year. It was different last year, but a little bit different than in years past. And you get some points, and get some points just for playing teams as well, and then you get points if teams that beat you turn around and win games also. So things can happen. I think that it's not exactly the way that it used to be, and you're right. You pick off one of those teams, and who knows?
0: Yeah, strength of schedule right now, I mean, obviously hasn't helped the Bearcats in the first half of the schedule, but now in the second half, you're playing your next four games, including this game tonight, is against top teams. They're all going to be hosting football games in the playoffs, most likely, you know, in Class AAA. So your strength of schedule points are certainly, you know, you're going to get them here towards the end of the season.
1: Well, Rob, it's the end of another Friday night, and we've got at least four more to go. One off next week, and well, I guess five more to go, but we're off. But four more after that.
0: So just a reminder that there is no Coach Beltner show from Leonard's on Tuesday evening because of the bye week. You can still go down and support the good folks at Leonard's Grill. They take good care of us every Tuesday night. They'll be there whether we're there or not. But they're go down there on Tuesday nights and enjoy whatever food you want from Leonard's. But Bearcats will be off next week, and then we'll be back in action, be back at Leonard's Grill on the Tuesday thereafter.
1: Well, it sounds good. It's homecoming weekend. Hope everybody's safe this weekend, that sort of thing. It's weather looks like might be okay, but kids will dance. The old-timers will come back.
0: That's it, and at least we got this game in under dry conditions. And signing off from McKinney Field, I'm Rob Gallo along with Sean Nines, and for John Board, have a good evening.

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2: October 2nd, 1966,
1: when these were the five biggest hits in the record store. Checking in at number five, a one-hit wonder group from San Jose, California, called The Count Five. Their only hit was Psychotic Reaction.
3: I

0: Los Bravos came from Spain and had a lead singer from Germany. And they had a hit in America sitting at number 4 on this day back in 66. It was Black is Black.
1: Black is black. I want my baby back. It's gray, it's gray.
0: The third most popular single of the week was by Question Mark and the Mysterians. Their monster hit was 96 Tears.

And the number one song on this day back in 66, the second number one for the Four Tops, and one of Motown's biggest hits ever, Reach Out, I'll Be There, on the True Oldies Channel.

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1: 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This Friday, we'll see an 80% chance of showers and thunder, a high of 78, and winds up to 11 miles per hour. Tonight, we can expect a 60% chance of showers, mostly cloudy skies, a low of 50, and winds up to 9 miles per hour. And then tomorrow, Saturday, we're looking at partly sunny skies, a high of 68, and winds up to 8 miles per hour. Thanks for tuning in. 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
1: 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This Friday, we'll see an 80% chance of showers and thunder, a high of 78, and winds up to 11 miles per hour. Tonight, we can expect a 60% chance of showers, mostly cloudy skies, a low of 50, and winds up to 9 miles per hour. And then tomorrow, Saturday, we're looking at partly sunny skies, a high of 68, and winds up to 8 miles per hour. Thanks for tuning in. 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

0: friend. He said he used to work with you. 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
0: Yeah, I said, could you relate to our quarter track tape? 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
1: 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Tonight, we can expect a 60% chance of showers, mostly cloudy skies, a low of 50, and winds up to 9 miles per hour. And then tomorrow, Saturday, we're looking at partly sunny skies, a high of 68, and winds up to 8 miles per hour. 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
1: 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Tonight, we can expect a 60% chance of showers, mostly cloudy skies, a low of 50, and winds up to 9 miles per hour. And then tomorrow, Saturday, we're looking at partly sunny skies, a high of 68, and winds up to 8 miles per hour. Thanks for tuning in. 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
1: 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Tonight, we can expect a 60% chance of showers, mostly cloudy skies, a low of 50, and winds up to 9 miles per hour. And then tomorrow, Saturday, we're looking at partly sunny skies, a high of 68, and winds up to 8 miles per hour. Thanks for tuning in. 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
1: 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Tonight, we can expect a 60% chance of showers, mostly cloudy skies, a low of 50, and winds up to 9 miles per hour. And then tomorrow, Saturday, we're looking at partly sunny skies, a high of 68, and winds up to 8 miles per hour. 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
1: 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Tonight, we can expect a 60% chance of showers, mostly cloudy skies, a low of 50, and winds up to 9 miles per hour. And then tomorrow, Saturday, we're looking at partly sunny skies, a high of 68, and winds up to 8 miles per hour. Thanks for tuning in. 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
1: 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Tonight, we can expect a 60% chance of showers, mostly cloudy skies, a low of 50, and winds up to 9 miles per hour. And then tomorrow, Saturday, we're looking at partly sunny skies, a high of 68, and winds up to 8 miles per hour. Thanks for tuning in. 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
1: 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Tonight, we can expect a 60% chance of showers, mostly cloudy skies, a low of 50, and winds up to 9 miles per hour. And then tomorrow, Saturday, we're looking at partly sunny skies, a high of 68, and winds up to 8 miles per hour. Thanks for tuning in. 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
1: 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Tonight, we can expect a 60% chance of showers, mostly cloudy skies, a low of 50, and winds up to 9 miles per hour. And then tomorrow, Saturday, we're looking at partly sunny skies, a high of 68, and winds up to 8 miles per hour. Thanks for tuning in. 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
1: 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Tonight, we can expect a 60% chance of showers, mostly cloudy skies, a low of 50, and winds up to 9 miles per hour. And then tomorrow, Saturday, we're looking at partly sunny skies, a high of 68, and winds up to 8 miles per hour. Thanks for tuning in. 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

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Baby, you can drive my car. 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That sweet soul. 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
1: 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Tonight, we can expect a 60% chance of showers, mostly cloudy skies, a low of 50, and winds up to 9 miles per hour. And then tomorrow, Saturday, we're looking at partly sunny skies, a high of 68, and winds up to 8 miles per hour. Thanks for tuning in. 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
1: 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Tonight, we can expect a 60% chance of showers, mostly cloudy skies, a low of 50, and winds up to 9 miles per hour. And then tomorrow, Saturday, we're looking at partly sunny skies, a high of 68, and winds up to 8 miles per hour. Thanks for tuning in. 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

playing the greatest hits. You're on the True Oldies channel, home of the rock and roll calendar, opened up to today's date, October 3rd. Let's find out what happened on this day in music history. Elvis Presley made his first public appearance at a talent show on this day in 1945, and he was kind of bummed out after he came in fifth place. You'll not see nothing like the mighty wind. It was 1965 when Manfred Mann became the first band from a Western country to play a show behind the Iron Curtain. And it's the day Sinead O'Connor ripped a picture of the Pope up on Saturday Night Live back in 1992. In the True Oldies birthday book, Lindsey Buckingham from Fleetwood Mac was born. So was the late Eddie Cochran and Texas blues legend Stevie Ray Vaughan. And let's not forget to say happy birthday to the king of the twist, Chubby Checker. And on October 3rd, 1988, a John Lennon movie called Imagine opened up in theaters all across the USA. And John is playing now on the TOC.

keeping the music alive. 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
1: 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One great song right after another.
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2: 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This Saturday, we'll see mostly cloudy skies, a high of 67, and winds up to 8 miles per hour. Tonight, we can expect partly cloudy skies, a low of 47, and light wind. And then tomorrow Sunday, we're looking at partly sunny skies, a high of 66, and winds up to 9 miles per hour. Thanks for tuning in. 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

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Thank you for locking in. 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

0: playing the spinners on the True Oldies channel. It is a Saturday morning big show on the air everywhere. Coming up, Mr. Tom Jones, and it's not unusual.
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Big shout out to Andrew Motto. He listens to us in Virginia on 102.3 FM WXGM. And Andrew says, I'm not the person who contacted you about Three Dog Night, but I've always liked their song called Pieces of April. Could you please play it for me, Andrew? Of course I can, and it's on right now.

0: There you go. 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
1: 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This Saturday, we're looking at mostly cloudy skies, a high of 68, and winds up to 8 miles per hour. Tonight, we can expect a 20% chance of showers, cloudy skies, a low of 56, and winds up to 5 miles per hour. And then tomorrow, Sunday, we'll see a 20% chance of showers, mostly cloudy skies, and a high of 69. Thanks for tuning in. 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

0: You have located the proper frequency for a weekend big show. Got to do a shout out to Susan in Trinity, Florida. Yesterday, I was talking about Flush the Format for Friday, and she guessed what I was going to play. It was Convoy by C.W. McCall. She nailed it. She was the only one that got it. Well, the only one that took time to write a note about it. Way to go, Susan. Good job. 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
1: 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This Saturday, we're looking at mostly cloudy skies, a high of 68, and winds up to 8 miles per hour. Tonight, we can expect a 20% chance of showers, cloudy skies, a low of 56, and winds up to 5 miles per hour. And then tomorrow, Sunday, we'll see a 20% chance of showers, mostly cloudy skies, and a high of 69. Thanks for tuning in. This is your True Oldies weather on FM 92.7.
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1: 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You are just in time to flash back with a True Oldies Time Machine. 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

0: You got Rick Nelson on the True Oldies Channel. That is traveling, man. Well, if you like playoff baseball, you got it going tonight. It's game one of a 5-game series to figure out who's going to win the ALCS. You got the Yankees going against the Tampa Rays tonight at Tropicana Field in Florida.
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0: You got the Bee Gees, Staying Alive, Staying Alive. 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
1: 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This Saturday, we're looking at mostly cloudy skies, a high of 68, and winds up to 8 miles per hour. Tonight, we can expect a 20% chance of showers, cloudy skies, a low of 56, and winds up to 5 miles per hour. And then tomorrow, Sunday, we'll see a 20% chance of showers, mostly cloudy skies, and a high of 69. Thanks for tuning in. This is your True Oldies weather on FM 92.7.
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Big shout out to Carrie Caldwell. Wants to hear the best DC5 song ever recorded. Now, that is her opinion, and she certainly is welcome to express it here on the radio. 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
1: 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This Saturday, we're looking at mostly cloudy skies, a high of 68, and winds up to 8 miles per hour. Tonight, we can expect a 20% chance of showers, cloudy skies, a low of 56, and winds up to 5 miles per hour. And then tomorrow, Sunday, we'll see a 20% chance of showers, mostly cloudy skies, and a high of 69. Thanks for tuning in. 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

0: Isn't that a great song? A guy named David Gates wrote that song. He was basically bred. He had a couple of studio musicians who worked in the actual studio with him, went on the road with him, but a guy could write and he could sing. He's retired now out in Montana. I believe that's where he's living. Last time I talked to him anyway, that's what he says. He's got a big ranch going out there. Coming up, Simon and Garfunkel, Three Dog Night, and I Feel Fine by the Beatles. You're on the TOC Weekend Edition.
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1: 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This Saturday, we're looking at mostly cloudy skies, a high of 68, and winds up to 8 miles per hour. Tonight, we can expect a 20% chance of showers, cloudy skies, a low of 56, and winds up to 5 miles per hour. And then tomorrow, Sunday, we'll see a 20% chance of showers, mostly cloudy skies, and a high of 69. Thanks for tuning in. 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

0: playing Leslie Gore on the True Oldies channel. It's My Party, and I'll Cry If I Want. Playing that for Brandon in Parkersburg, West Virginia, where they get the True Oldies channel loud and clear. Thank you, Mama Lisa. It's the TOC.
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1: 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This Saturday, we're looking at mostly cloudy skies, a high of 68, and winds up to 8 miles per hour. Tonight, we can expect a 20% chance of showers, cloudy skies, a low of 56, and winds up to 5 miles per hour. And then tomorrow, Sunday, we'll see a 20% chance of showers, mostly cloudy skies, and a high of 69. Thanks for tuning in. This is your True Oldies weather on FM 92.7.
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Whoa, mama, you got the true oldies. Shadow with Badfinger in there doing Day After Day. We kicked off another hour of music power with the Stones, and I can't get no satisfaction. Now, if you're up and rolling, you got a request, all you got to do is email Scott at TrueOldiesShadow.com, and he'll play something like this. Maybe The Doors right now on the TOC.

playing the greatest hits. Here on the True Oldies channel, home of the rock and roll calendar, opened up to today's date, October 3rd. Let's find out what happened on this day in music history. Elvis Presley made his first public appearance at a talent show on this day in 1945, and he was kind of bummed out after he came in fifth place. You'll not see nothing like the mighty wind. It was 1965 when Manfred Mann became the first band from a Western country to play a show behind the Iron Curtain. And it's the day Sinead O'Connor ripped a picture of the Pope up on Saturday Night Live back in 1992. In the True Oldies birthday book, Lindsey Buckingham from Fleetwood Mac was born. So was the late Eddie Cochran and Texas blues legend Stevie Ray Vaughan. And let's not forget to say happy birthday to the king of the twist, Chubby Checker. And on October 3rd, 1988, a John Lennon movie called Imagine opened up in theaters all across the USA. And John is playing now on the TOC.

0: Don't look now, but you're locked in on the Saturday Big Show. It's a feel-good weekend with the birds in there doing turn, turn, turn. Also, John Lennon did Woman. And coming up, Tommy Boyce and Bobby Hart. Oh, I wonder what she's doing tonight. Next on the TOC.
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1: Sly and the Family Stone on the True Oldies Channel. That's thank you for letting me be myself. Now, one of the things that's unusual about our station is we take a lot of requests and we try to get as many as possible on the air. I had a note from a fella named Dennis Sutter. He's a P1 listener. He wanted to hear this song by Meatloaf. Remember Paradise by the Dashboard Lights.

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What's it gonna be, boy? Yes or no? What's it gonna be, boy? Yes?

0: Friday, you got Meatloaf on the TOC, hanging out by the dashboard lights. I got to tell you, I really miss Meatloaf. What a great guy he was. He used to live in Connecticut, right down the road from where I hang out. And he had his own softball team, and every so often he'd let me play third base. Not too much. He was very picky about his softball players. If you couldn't get on base, he didn't want you around. And that makes sense to me. May he rest in peace. 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
1: 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This Saturday, we're looking at mostly cloudy skies, a high of 68, and winds up to 8 miles per hour. Tonight, we can expect a 20% chance of showers, cloudy skies, a low of 56, and winds up to 5 miles per hour. And then tomorrow, Sunday, we'll see a 20% chance of showers, mostly cloudy skies, and a high of 69. Thanks for tuning in. 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
1: 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This Saturday, we're looking at mostly cloudy skies, a high of 68, and winds up to 8 miles per hour. Tonight, we can expect a 20% chance of showers, cloudy skies, a low of 56, and winds up to 5 miles per hour. And then tomorrow, Sunday, we'll see a 20% chance of showers, mostly cloudy skies, and a high of 69. Thanks for tuning in. 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

You got the Love Unlimited Orchestra. That's Love's theme. Right before that, Tommy James and the Shondells kicking off another hour of music power with Moni Moni. And let's move over to the Motown Music Department for the Supremes and Where Did Our Love Go?

0: No doubt about it. We got a Motown weekend going on. Stevie Wonder in there. You Are the Sunshine of My Life. A little earlier, we played Diana Ross and the Supremes with Where Did Our Love Go? And coming up, more of the greatest Motown hits you've ever heard right here on the TOC.
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1: 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This Saturday, we're looking at mostly cloudy skies, a high of 68, and winds up to 8 miles per hour. Tonight, we can expect a 20% chance of showers, cloudy skies, a low of 56, and winds up to 5 miles per hour. And then tomorrow, Sunday, we'll see a 20% chance of showers, mostly cloudy skies, and a high of 69. Thanks for tuning in. 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

0: That's one of my favorite rock and roll songs of all time. That is Free and All Right Now on the True Oldies Channel. 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Got Wilson Pickett coming up. We're going to do Mustang Sally on the Saturday Big Show.
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1: 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This Saturday, we're looking at mostly cloudy skies, a high of 68, and winds up to 8 miles per hour. Tonight, we can expect a 20% chance of showers, cloudy skies, a low of 56, and winds up to 5 miles per hour. And then tomorrow, Sunday, we'll see a 20% chance of showers, mostly cloudy skies, and a high of 69. Thanks for tuning in. This is your True Oldies weather on FM 92.7.
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1: I'm Scott Shannon. You are just in time to flash back with a True Oldies Time Machine. We're headed for the Top 5 hit list from
0: October 3rd, 1973.
1: The number 5 single in the country was by Grand Funk, the title cut from their album We're an American Band.

and the number one song in all of America on October the 3rd, 1973. Cher with her second number one hit, Half Breed, on the True Oldies Channel.

playing the songs that make you go, oh, wow, it is the true oldies channel. Shannon on the radio, Sam Cooke in there, and A Wonderful World. And you may not realize this or not, or maybe Robbie mentioned it yesterday. This weekend is the Beach Boys anniversary. Yeah, 64 years ago this weekend, they put out their very first Beach Boys album. Now, maybe you don't have that record in your collection, but you might have seen it along the way. They had all the guys from the band piled onto an old antique yellow pickup truck, and the guys were hanging onto a huge surfboard. Yeah, all of them out on the beach. And I think it was like Hermosa Beach, Manhattan Beach, somewhere like that. And this was the song on that album that broke it open for the Beach Boys.

0: 64 years ago this weekend, the Beach Boys put out their very first album, and that's one of the songs on the album, Surfin' Safari, right here on the True Oldies Channel.
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0: Campbell and Rhinestone Cowboy on the Big Show. Shannon, right here in the Mothership Studios, keeping the music alive on a Motown weekend. We just played the Four Tops, I Can't Help Myself, Sugar Pie Honey. And coming up, Marvin Gaye and Tammy Terrell, Ain't No Mountain High Enough.
1: 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This Saturday, we're looking at mostly cloudy skies, a high of 68, and winds up to 8 miles per hour. Tonight, we can expect a 20% chance of showers, cloudy skies, a low of 56, and winds up to 5 miles per hour. And then tomorrow, Sunday, we'll see a 20% chance of showers, mostly cloudy skies, and a high of 69. Thanks for tuning in. This is your true oldies weather on FM 92.7.
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2: 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This Saturday, we're looking at mostly cloudy skies, a high of 68, and winds up to 8 miles per hour. Tonight, we can expect a 20% chance of showers, cloudy skies, a low of 56, and winds up to 5 miles per hour. And then tomorrow, Sunday, we'll see a 20% chance of showers, mostly cloudy skies, and a high of 69. Thanks for tuning in. This is your True Oldies weather on FM 92.7.
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0: Blood, Sweat, and Tears. You made me so very happy. Right before that, oh boy, the Raspberries kicking booty. Go All the Way, the name of the song. Shannon on the air, thanks for being with me on this feel-good Saturday as we crank up the Angels and My Boyfriend's Back.
1: He went away and you hung around and bothered me every night. 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

0: bop, bobbleoo, bop, bling, bang, boom. You got Neil Diamond on the True Oldies Channel. That is Solitary Man. Billy Swan, right before that. First met Billy Swan when he was playing keyboards for Kris Kristofferson. And one day went to Chris, he said, "Hey, I wrote this song, can we record it?" And Chris said, "Sure." They went over to Monument Studios over on Music Row in Nashville, and Kris Kristofferson actually played on the session, and along with his band. Turned out to be a big hit. All right, here's the deal. I'm in the mood for a wacko story, and I got one. It's about a lady who was arrested for dangerous driving in Croatia. She drove 2 miles to a police station with her drunk husband on the hood of the car.
1: Oh, no.
0: She told the police officer that her husband tried to stop her from leaving by jumping onto the car's hood. Police also arrested the husband for being on the hood of the car. Oh, boy. That's one of those fun couples you always want to have at your party. It's the True Oldies Channel.
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0: There is no doubt about it. 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
1: 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This Saturday, we're looking at mostly cloudy skies, a high of 68, and winds up to 8 miles per hour. Tonight, we can expect a 20% chance of showers, cloudy skies, a low of 56, and winds up to 5 miles per hour. And then tomorrow, Sunday, we'll see a 20% chance of showers, mostly cloudy skies, and a high of 69. Thanks for tuning in. 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

0: You have located the proper frequency for the Feel Good Saturday Big Show. 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
1: 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This Saturday, we're looking at mostly cloudy skies, a high of 68, and winds up to 8 miles per hour. Tonight, we can expect a 20% chance of showers, cloudy skies, a low of 56, and winds up to 5 miles per hour. And then tomorrow, Sunday, we'll see a 20% chance of showers, mostly cloudy skies, and a high of 69. Thanks for tuning in. This is your True Oldies weather on FM 92.7.
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playing the greatest hits. Here on the True Oldies channel, home of the rock and roll calendar, opened up to today's date, October 3rd. Let's find out what happened on this day in music history. Elvis Presley made his first public appearance at a talent show on this day in 1945, and he was kind of bummed out after he came in fifth place. It was 1965 when Manfred Mann became the first band from a Western country to play a show behind the Iron Curtain. And it's the day Sinead O'Connor ripped a picture of the Pope up on Saturday Night Live back in 1992. In the True Oldies birthday book, Lindsey Buckingham from Fleetwood Mac was born. So was the late Eddie Cochran and Texas blues legend Stevie Ray Vaughan. And let's not forget to say happy birthday to the king of the twist, Chubby Checker. And on October 3rd, 1988, a John Lennon movie called Imagine opened up in theaters all across the USA. And John is playing now on the TOC.

playing the greatest hits of rock and roll, pop and soul. It's the Saturday Big Show. Shannon on the radio on a Motown weekend. Here's a great Motown song from Martha and the Vandellas. It's Dancing in the Street.

It's a big time, feel fine, rock and roll weekend on the True Oldies channel. Scott's the DJ on duty. You just heard Phil Phillips with the Twilights and Sea of Love. You know, right before he passed away, Del Shannon went back in the studio and recorded a version of that song that you just heard, Sea of Love, because he always had loved that song and wanted to do a version of it, and he got to before he passed away. This is what it sounded like. The great Del Shannon and his version of Sea of Love.

0: Now, I'm not really sure, but I don't think anyone in the radio business has ever done a twin spin of Sea of Love. That's the great Del Shannon in his version. Phil Phillips, the guy who did the original version, was working at a hotel in Cleveland, Ohio, when he wrote that for his girlfriend at the time. Coming up, more of the greatest hits on the True Oldies Channel.
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1: 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This Saturday, we're looking at mostly cloudy skies, a high of 68, and winds up to 8 miles per hour. Tonight, we can expect a 20% chance of showers, cloudy skies, a low of 56, and winds up to 5 miles per hour. And then tomorrow, Sunday, we'll see a 20% chance of showers, mostly cloudy skies, and a high of 69. Thanks for tuning in. 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

0: You got the True Oldies Channel and the weekend edition of The Big Show. What song stories in there with Brother Louie? Now, if you happen to be a New York Yankees fan, you probably know that Game 1 of the ALCS happens tonight at Tropicana Field in Florida. You got the Yankees taking on the Tampa Rays. It's a 5-game series. You got Game 1 tonight. And I got to tell you, the Rays must be a little bit concerned because the Yankees just blew the Red Sox out of the water. 2 games in a row, were awesome. Now, it's a different time with a different team, so you never know what the heck's going to happen. I got a couple of buddies of mine who are big Red Sox fans, and they say they're not going to root for the Yankees. Even though the Yankees knocked out the Red Sox, they say, we don't care who wins, anybody but the Yankees. You'd think that they wouldn't be so crabby about the whole deal, huh? It's the True Oldies Channel.
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1: 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This Saturday, we're looking at mostly cloudy skies, a high of 68, and winds up to 8 miles per hour. Tonight, we can expect a 20% chance of showers, cloudy skies, a low of 56, and winds up to 5 miles per hour. And then tomorrow, Sunday, we'll see a 20% chance of showers, mostly cloudy skies, and a high of 69. Thanks for tuning in. 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

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Here's the Mamas and Papas on the TOC with Monday.

0: You got the late Jim Croce on the True Oldies channel. That's Bad Bad Leroy Brown. By request for that, Melba, who listens to us in Tuscaloosa, Alabama, wanted to hear Bobby Day and Rockin' Robin. She didn't happen to remember Bobby Day's name, which is not a problem. I still got it on. Yep, Rockin' Robin on the TOC.
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0: Now, that's what they call a bubblegum song. I love it. Gimme, gimme, good lovin'. That's Crazy Elephant on the True Oldies channel. Daryl Hall and John Oates before that doing Sarah's Smile. Now, there's a couple of sources that I've read lately, and they're saying that Daryl Hall and John Oates are working on an album, and it's almost done. But the problem is, Daryl Hall has already spoken, and he says he'll never even speak to John Oates again, let alone work with him. Is it possible that he changed his mind? I hope so. Poor John Oates has been out on the road trying to make a living, and it didn't go so well. So I don't know. I hope they're back together, but I'm a little suspicious. You're locked in on the TOC.
1: 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This Saturday, we're looking at mostly cloudy skies, a high of 68, and winds up to 8 miles per hour. Tonight, we can expect a 20% chance of showers, cloudy skies, a low of 56, and winds up to 5 miles per hour. And then tomorrow, Sunday, we'll see a 20% chance of showers, mostly cloudy skies, and a high of 69. Thanks for tuning in. This is your True Oldies weather on FM 92.7.
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0: You got the Steve Miller Band cranking it on the True Oldies channel. That's the Joker. He's a smoker. He's a midnight toker. I got a nice note here from Anna Maria out of Ocala, Florida. She says, I'd like to hear the song about the Little Nash Rambler. I used to play it for my kids when they were little. They loved it. Not so much anymore. All right, here we go with the Little Nash Rambler song, officially called Beep Beep.
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The little Nash Rambler was right behind. I think that guy could fly. 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Now we're doing 110, this certainly was a race. For a Rambler to pass a caddy would be a big disgrace. The guy must have wanted to pass me out as he kept on tooting his horn. I'll show him that a Cadillac is not a car to scorn. 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His horn went beep, beep, beep. Now we're doing 120 as fast as I could go.

0: go. The Little Nash Rambler song, better known officially as Beep Beep, playing that for Anna Maria and Joe. Thank you for being a part of the True Oldies Nation. And speaking of the radio station, I just looked over and I think I see Robbie Bridges strolling through the building. He's up next. I'm out the door. Have a wonderful weekend and bye, Buckaroos.
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looking at me like I'm a fool. 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Now give me a little bit of drum by himself there. Now give me a little bit of bass with those 88s. 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
1: 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This Saturday, we're looking at mostly cloudy skies, a high of 68, and winds up to 8 miles per hour. Tonight, we can expect a 20% chance of showers, cloudy skies, a low of 56, and winds up to 5 miles per hour. And then tomorrow, Sunday, we'll see a 20% chance of showers, mostly cloudy skies, and a high of 69. Thanks for tuning in. 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
1: 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This Saturday, we're looking at mostly cloudy skies, a high of 68, and winds up to 8 miles per hour. Tonight, we can expect a 20% chance of showers, cloudy skies, a low of 56, and winds up to 5 miles per hour. And then tomorrow, Sunday, we'll see a 20% chance of showers, mostly cloudy skies, and a high of 69. Thanks for tuning in. 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

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And whatever happened to Tuesday and so slow? 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
1: 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This Saturday, we're looking at mostly cloudy skies, a high of 68, and winds up to 8 miles per hour. Tonight, we can expect a 20% chance of showers, cloudy skies, a low of 56, and winds up to 5 miles per hour. And then tomorrow, Sunday, we'll see a 20% chance of showers, mostly cloudy skies, and a high of 69. Thanks for tuning in. This is your True Oldies weather on FM 92.7.
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1: 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This Saturday, we're looking at mostly cloudy skies, a high of 68, and winds up to 8 miles per hour. Tonight, we can expect a 20% chance of showers, cloudy skies, a low of 56, and winds up to 5 miles per hour. And then tomorrow, Sunday, we'll see a 20% chance of showers, mostly cloudy skies, and a high of 69. Thanks for tuning in. 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
2: 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This Saturday, we're looking at mostly cloudy skies, a high of 68, and winds up to 8 miles per hour. Tonight, we can expect a 20% chance of showers, cloudy skies, a low of 56, and winds up to 5 miles per hour. And then tomorrow, Sunday, we'll see a 20% chance of showers, mostly cloudy skies, and a high of 69. Thanks for tuning in. This is your True Oldies weather on FM 92.7.
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playing the greatest hits. You're on the True Oldies channel, home of the rock and roll calendar, opened up to today's date, October 3rd. Let's find out what happened on this day in music history. Elvis Presley made his first public appearance at a talent show on this day in 1945, and he was kind of bummed out after he came in fifth place. It was 1965 when Manfred Mann became the first band from a Western country to play a show behind the Iron Curtain. And it's the day Sinead O'Connor ripped a picture of the Pope up on Saturday Night Live back in 1992. In the True Oldies birthday book, Lindsey Buckingham from Fleetwood Mac was born. So was the late Eddie Cochran and Texas blues legend Stevie Ray Vaughan. And let's not forget to say happy birthday to the king of the twist, Chubby Checker. And on October 3rd, 1988, a John Lennon movie called Imagine opened up in theaters all across the USA. And John is playing now on the TOC.

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1: 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This Saturday, we're looking at mostly cloudy skies, a high of 68, and winds up to 8 miles per hour. Tonight, we can expect a 20% chance of showers, cloudy skies, a low of 56, and winds up to 5 miles per hour. And then tomorrow, Sunday, we'll see a 20% chance of showers, mostly cloudy skies, and a high of 69. Thanks for tuning in. This is your true oldies weather on FM 92.7.
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1: 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This Saturday, we're looking at mostly cloudy skies, a high of 68, and winds up to 8 miles per hour. Tonight, we can expect a 20% chance of showers, cloudy skies, a low of 56, and winds up to 5 miles per hour. And then tomorrow, Sunday, we'll see a 20% chance of showers, mostly cloudy skies, and a high of 69. Thanks for tuning in. 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
1: 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Tonight, we can expect a 20% chance of showers, cloudy skies, a low of 56, and winds up to 5 miles per hour. And then tomorrow, Sunday, we'll see a 20% chance of showers, mostly cloudy skies, and a high of 69. Thanks for tuning in. 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
1: 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Tonight, we can expect a 20% chance of showers, cloudy skies, a low of 56, and winds up to 5 miles per hour. And then tomorrow, Sunday, we'll see a 20% chance of showers, mostly cloudy skies, and a high of 69. Thanks for tuning in. 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
1: 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Tonight, we can expect a 20% chance of showers, cloudy skies, a low of 56, and winds up to 5 miles per hour. And then tomorrow, Sunday, we'll see a 20% chance of showers, mostly cloudy skies, and a high of 69. Thanks for tuning in. 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
1: 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Tonight, we can expect a 20% chance of showers, cloudy skies, a low of 56, and winds up to 5 miles per hour. And then tomorrow, Sunday, we'll see a 20% chance of showers, mostly cloudy skies, and a high of 69. Thanks for tuning in. 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